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For the word of God is quick and powerful and sharper than any two-edged sword, piercing even to the dividing asunder of soul and spirit, and of the joints and marrow, and is a discerner of the thoughts and intents of the heart.

Hi, this is Joyce Kirksey. I listen to KMFI in Oklahoma City. I started listening to the Oasis Network about 12 years ago, and it was different from what I had learned growing up, which was really good because it taught me to change my thinking, which has changed my life. One of the biggest things was that whenever the May 3rd tornado came through, I knew that I had authority and I had no fear, and it lifted and went over our house and sat down about a mile later. But that was just one of God's blessings, and instead of expecting the worst, we had a wonderful miracle.

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I, Jesus, say unto you, there is joy in the presence of the angels of God over one sinner that repenteth.

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This is David Ingalls. Has anyone told you today that God loves you and that He has a plan for your life? I have a very important question I want to ask you. If you were to die this very second, do you know for sure, beyond a shadow of a doubt, that you would go to heaven? The Holy Bible reads, "For all have sinned and come short of the glory of God, and for the wages of sin is death, but the gift of God is eternal life through Jesus Christ our Lord." The Bible also reads, "For whosoever shall call upon the name of the Lord shall be saved." I'm a whosoever, and you are too. I want to pray for you. Father God, in the name of Jesus, bless those listening to my voice. Bless their family with long, healthy lives. Make yourself real to them. If they aren't born again, I pray that they receive Jesus as Lord right now. Thank you, Father, in the name of Jesus. Listening ones, if you would like to receive the gift that God has for you, say this prayer after me from your heart. Say it from your lips out loud. Dear Lord Jesus, come into my heart. Wash me and cleanse me. Set me free. Jesus, thank you that you died for me. I believe that you are risen from the dead. I believe that you're coming back again for me. Oh God, fill me with your Holy Spirit. Give me a passion for the lost. Give me a hunger for the things of God. Give me a holy boldness to tell others about Jesus Christ. According to the Word of God and my prayer, I'm saved. I'm born again. I'm on my way to heaven because I have Jesus in my heart. Amen. My brother, my sister, I welcome you to the family of God. Be sure to tell someone about your prayer and get into a Bible teaching church family right away. Always remember, run to God and not from God, because He loves you and has a great plan for your life.

Galatians 6:10 says, "As we have therefore opportunity, let us do good unto all men, especially unto them who are of the household of faith."

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Finally, my brethren, be strong in the Lord and in the power of his might. Put on the whole armor of God, that you may be able to stand against the wiles of the devil. For we do not wrestle against flesh and blood, but against principalities, against powers, against the rulers of the darkness of this age, against spiritual hosts of wickedness in the heavenly places.

Psalm 121 says, I lift up my eyes to the hills. Where does my help come from? My help comes from the Lord, maker.

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John 3:17. For God sent not his Son into the world to condemn the world, but that the world through him might be saved.

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1: Oh God, you are faithful. You're just and you're true. In your presence is the fullness of joy. I love to come into your presence, Lord God.

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KNYD, Broken Arrow, Tulsa, Oklahoma. 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And WOFN, Beach City, Canton, Ohio.

0: I waited patiently for the Lord, and he inclined unto me and heard my cry. He brought me up also out of an horrible pit, out of the miry clay, and set my feet upon a rock. And he hath put a new song in my mouth, even praise unto our God.
1: In Luke 4:18, Jesus said,

This is David Ingalls. Has anyone told you today that God loves you and that He has a plan for your life? I have a very important question I want to ask you. If you were to die this very second, do you know for sure, beyond a shadow of a doubt, that you would go to heaven? The Holy Bible reads, "For all have sinned and come short of the glory of God, and for the wages of sin is death, but the gift of God is eternal life through Jesus Christ our Lord." The Bible also reads, "For whosoever shall call upon the name of the Lord shall be saved." I'm a whosoever, and you are too. I want to pray for you. Father God, in the name of Jesus, bless those listening to my voice. Bless their family with long, healthy lives. Make yourself real to them. If they aren't born again, I pray that they receive Jesus as Lord right now. Thank you, Father, in the name of Jesus. Listening ones, if you would like to receive the gift that God has for you, say this prayer after me from your heart. Say it from your lips out loud. Dear Lord Jesus, come into my heart. Wash me and cleanse me. Set me free. Jesus, thank you that you died for me. I believe that you are risen from the dead. I believe that you're coming back again for me. Oh God, fill me with your Holy Spirit. Give me a passion for the lost. Give me a hunger for the things of God. Give me a holy boldness to tell others about Jesus Christ. According to the Word of God and my prayer, I'm saved. I'm born again. I'm on my way to heaven because I have Jesus in my heart. Amen. My brother, my sister, I welcome you to the family of God. Be sure to tell someone about your prayer and get into a Bible teaching church family right away. Always remember, run to God and not from God, because He loves you and has a great plan for your life.

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And Jesus came and spoke to them, saying, All authority has been given to me in heaven and on earth. Go therefore and make disciples of all the nations, baptizing them in the name of the Father and of the Son and of the Holy Spirit, teaching them to observe all things that I have commanded you. And lo, I am with you always, even to the end of the age.

0: 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And WOFN, Beach City, Canton, Ohio.
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Then Jesus went about all the cities and villages, teaching in their synagogues, preaching the gospel of the kingdom, and healing every sickness and every disease among the people.

My name is Brenda Fonte, and I'm from Louisville, Ohio. I listen to Oasis Radio on WOFN as often as I can. Oasis is a special part of my life. I've been a listener for many years, and I fell in love with them for their great diversity, their teaching, their preaching, singing, and their real down-to-earth interviews. And it helps me in my own personal life. I have tried many Christian stations, but I have found Oasis to fill more of what I need in my own walk with the Lord than any other. 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

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KNYD, Broken Arrow, Tulsa, Oklahoma. 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And WOFN, Beach City, Canton, Ohio.

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But as many as received him, to them gave he power to become the sons of God, even to them that believe on his name. John 1:12.

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0: God can do mighty things. 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

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His glove is a boundless love. Yeah, I need to walk forward. Do that trio part again for me. I love that trio.

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Again, the kingdom of heaven is like a merchant seeking beautiful pearls, who, when he had found one pearl of great price, went and sold all that he had and bought it.

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0: And we're your Ingalls, I-N-G-L-E-S. And we're glad to be your hosts today, as usual, on Church on the Radio, over the Oasis Network, and a lot of other places, over the internet, you know, and a lot of places you can get it. So we're glad to have you in the church house today with us, where the Word of God is going forth. And I may say this more than one time during this service today, but when you're hearing God's words, that is faith knocking on the door of your heart.

0: my understanding, that's Manny Klein on the trumpet. Bob Daniels told me that.
1: Beautiful rendition.
0: If I was a trumpet player, I would want to play just like him. David Ingles here. And I'm going to repeat what I said just before that song blessed us there. How great thou art. I trust that you're singing along when you hear the songs and you say, well, what if I don't know the song? Well, when you hear the words and it say, well, that sounds like a God path for me. Well, just speak it out. Just whisper it out or say it loudly, however you'd like to say it. Faith comes by hearing, hearing by the word of God. And I said this earlier, when you are hearing God's words, that's faith knocking on the door of your heart. Yeah. Knocking on the door of your heart. I have a little shorty here I want to encourage you with while the choir and other groups, in fact, Stuart Hamblett's standing by here, talking about it. It's a song about Sunday school, and he's standing by. But I want to introduce you to yourself. I would like to introduce you to you, you being a believer. This message is not what is happening to others, but it's what God did for you and what he's done for me. It is a revelation that we are in Christ. It's an unveiling of what he, Christ, can do through you and through me. So I'm introducing you to you and me to me, the in Christ person. It's a lifting of the curtain, showing the whole picture here, revealing of the Holy of Holies and our ability to enter into it and stand in the presence of the Father. It's a revelation of our ability to approach God's presence on the behalf of someone else, to pray for another, to speak to the Lord about another, to pray good things. It's a discovery of God's ability that is available to anyone in Christ. It's an introduction to ourselves in Christ. That's what this is right now. This will enable us to know what we can do. We can go to the Father at any moment, at any time. Father, I come to you in the name of Jesus. Father, it's me. You could give him your name, but he knows your name anyway. Father, this is me. It'll enable you and also enable me to know Jesus better and better and to know the power and ability that was revealed in the resurrection of our Lord Jesus Christ. And the amazing fact that that ability is yours and it's mine right now. Amen. This will remove any mist that has surrounded your prayer life or mine and lead us out of spiritual mysticism into the light of life. It'll show us the authority of the name of Jesus and how to use it. Can I get an amen?
1: Amen.
0: It'll reveal to us the ability of the indwelling Christ in us. It'll reveal our place in the family and show us how to take that place. The Bible, it's our book, folks. It's not a book of philosophy or of theories, but it's our book, a book of reality. It explains what belongs to you, what belongs to me, and our ability to enjoy all these rights in Christ. I say it often out of the book of Hebrews. Christ came as a high priest of good things to come. So he's still like he was, and he's all that he ever was. And all that he ever has done, he's still doing today. I mentioned Stuart Hamblin. Stuart wrote the song, recorded the song. And when you first hear this song, it kind of shocks you because the title says, Don't Take Your Kids to Sunday School. Are you ready for this song?

0: All right, there's our instruction. Get out of that sack and take them. You're with us today on Church on the Radio, David and Sharon Ingalls here, and Sharon standing by with some good news from God's Word. I'll be repeating this, I think, several times during this service today. When you're hearing God's words regarding healing, that's faith coming your way to receive your healing from God. Faith knocking on the door of your heart.
1: Okay, here's some healing scriptures, David. He sent his word and healed them and delivered them from their destructions. I bless the Lord with all my heart. I will bless the Lord and not forget the glorious things he has done for me. He forgave all my sins. He heals me. He redeems my life from destruction.
0: Amen.
1: He crowns me with loving kindness and tender mercies. He satisfies my mouth with good things so that my youth is renewed like the eagle.
0: Hey, Sharon, I just saw when you said that good thing. He satisfies my mouth with good things. He satisfies our mouth with good words. Yeah.
1: Amen.
0: He satisfies our mouth with good words. So do that one again.
1: I bless the Lord with all my heart. I will bless the Lord and not forget the glorious things he has done for me. He forgives all my sin. He heals me. He redeems my life from destruction. He crowns me with loving kindness and tender mercies. He satisfies my mouth with good things so that my youth is renewed like the eagles.
0: You know, made me want to sing, I am the

0: David, I really like Psalm 118:17. I shall not die, but live and declare the works of the Lord.
1: You know, yeah, that's such a great confession to make. I shall not die, but live and declare the works of the Lord. I'm going to ask every listener listening right now to Church on the Radio to say this. And somebody might think, well, but what if I don't believe that? Well, but if you're in church, you're here to be taught. And faith is coming when you know what God's will is for your life. And Sharon's been reading God's will for our life. And so really, that comes right off of Psalm 118, verse 17. I shall not die, but live and declare the works of the Lord. In other words, I'm going to be strong. I'm going to live. And I'm going to give my testimony to this one and that one and others, some I know, some I don't know. And I'm going to declare the good works. I'm going to tell them what the Lord has done for me. So follow me in this. I shall not die.
0: I shall not die.
1: But live.
0: But live.
1: And declare.
0: And declare.
1: The works of the Lord.
0: The works of the Lord.
1: You know, you could find yourself in a position to where that you might have got a report about yourself and maybe either through body language or just language, the doctor said you don't have long to live or something. But you know, you just rise up on your hind legs, so to speak, you can say, you know, you're not in his face, but I mean, when you just where you can make your words work for you in your own way, you can say, I'm not going to die. I'm going to live, and I'm going to tell people what I know about Jesus. I'm not going to die. I'm going to live with long life. God satisfies me, and I'm going to declare the good things of the Lord.
0: Amen.
1: That's what I'm going to do.
0: And then, O Lord my God, I cried out to you, and you healed me. Pleasant words are as a honeycomb, sweet to the soul, and health to the bones. I like that.
1: I do too.
0: And my son, give attention to my words. Incline your ear to my sayings. Do not let them depart from your eyes. Keep them in the midst of your heart, for they are life to those that find them and health to all their flesh. Well, you know, we were talking about, you know, I think everyone has probably gotten something from their doctor that something was wrong with them. And
1: it wasn't good.
0: And it wasn't good. And I do know that I have said before, and I'm sure all of us have said, I shall not die, but live and declare the works of the Lord. Just be that is your statement.
1: Well, you know, that's why that I took a few minutes to, in the first part of our service today, to say, I'm going to introduce you to yourself. You are an in Christ person. And with Jesus in you, it's impossible to fail. But you have to eat that, say that, let the Lord work that into you because it's the truth of God. But I've got to take it on and I've got to own that statement. That statement that I shall not die but live and declare the works of the Lord. That's my purpose. You know, you just gave out of Proverbs 4, Sharon, 20 through 22. My son, and since we're in church, we just need to make sure everybody's going to squeeze out every good thing that you can squeeze out. My son, my daughter, either one, give attention to my words. That's the Lord saying that to you and to me. My son, my daughter. That's a paraphrase. I'm adding that in for a paraphrase for an understandable reason. My son, my daughter, give attention to my words or to my scriptures. Listen to it. Incline your ear. Numbers. Lean toward my scriptures. Listen up to my scriptures, to my sayings, says the Lord. And do not let them depart from your eyes. That means keep looking at your Bible. Get your Bible open and look at it. And I trust that you always have your Bible open as we are on Church on the Radio. And it's a good thing just to leave it open. Just if you pass by it from one place to another in the house or wherever, you know, look at it and just get another morsel there and chew on it, okay? Do not let my words depart from your eyes. Keep them in the midst of your heart. Now, Brother David, how can I get them in my heart? I'm looking at it with my eyes, but how can I get them in my heart? You say them. When you say them, they go into your heart. They go two ways, actually. They go into your heart, and there's a deposit made. And it also, and then it also goes up, and the Father hears it, and he's well pleased because you're on the right road. Do not let them depart from your eyes. Keep them in the midst of your heart. This is what the Lord says about this. For they, what? The Lord's words. My words. For they, my words, are life to those that find them. You know where you're going to find them? In the Bible, or from a testimony of somebody saying, and they found it in the Bible. So keep my words, keep the scriptures in your thoughts, keep them in the midst of your heart. That means speak them out, sing them out. We've got a lot of good songs. We're getting ready to praise God with a song in just a moment here called Blessed Be the Lord God Almighty. Keep my words in the midst of your heart. Say them, sing them, say them, sing them, say them, sing them. For they are life, God life, good life, eternal life to those that find them, and health, or another translation says, or their medicine. My words are medicine to you, to all your flesh. God's word is medicine to my flesh, your flesh. What can we do now but just praise the Lord and blessed be the Lord, our God Almighty.

0: We're in church right now, church on the radio. And this is the instruction for all of us right now. Everybody say this. Blessed be.
1: Blessed be.
0: My Lord.
1: My Lord.
0: My God Almighty.
1: My God Almighty.
0: Blessed be.
1: Blessed be.
0: My Lord God.
1: My Lord God.
0: Almighty.
1: Almighty.
0: Now, there may have been somebody who didn't say that. I'm going to give you one more chance. Blessed be.
1: Blessed be.
0: The Lord God.
1: The Lord God.
0: My Almighty Father.
1: The Lord, pardon me.
0: The Lord God, my Father.
1: The Lord God, my Father.
0: Amen.
1: Amen.
0: Well, I kind of switched. But you can be creative. And I'm just being creative there. So, here we are in church.
1: And David, would you mention our sponsors for the day?
0: Thank you, Sharon. We do thank today's sponsors, Booth Welding, Choctaw, Oklahoma, and Diffie Ford Lincoln in El Reno, Oklahoma. When you're hearing God's word, hearing his words, that's faith knocking on the door of your heart. You know, Brother Kenneth Hagin, it was my privilege to get to travel with him and do meetings, you know, and seminars and to be music addition to his teaching. And of course, then I'm in Bible school all the while because he's the Bible school teacher. We're just out on the road, you know. And so somewhere along the way, then they surprised me one time at one of the camp meetings that I was giving an honorary degree.
1: From
0: Rhema Bible Training Center. Now it's Rhema Bible Training College. Anyhow, Brother Hagin, just some of the last things that he spoke about from his messages. He talked about an accounting in God's Word from Luke 15. And I'll start at verse 11. And a certain man had two sons. And the younger of the sons said to his father, Father, give me the portion of goods that falleth to me, that's coming to me. And so he divided unto them. So he asked, the young son asked, but he divided unto them, the two sons, his living. And not many days after the younger son after that, he gathered all together and took his journey into a far country and there wasted his substance or his inheritance with riotous living. And when he had spent all that he'd had with him and that was his receiving of his father had given to him, when he had spent all, there arose a mighty famine in that land and he began to be in want. And when he went and joined himself to a citizen of that country, and he sent him into his fields to feed swine. And he would fain have filled his belly with the husks that he found there. But the Bible says when he came to himself, he said, how many hired servants of my father's have bread enough to spare? And here I perish with hunger. I will arise

on his neck and kissed him. And the son said unto him, Father, I've sinned against heaven and in thy sight, and am no more worthy to be called thy son. But the father said to his servant, Bring forth the best robe and put it on him, and put a ring on his hand and shoes on his feet, and bring hither the fatted calf and kill it. And let us eat and be merry, for this my son was dead and is alive again. He was lost and he's found. And they began to be merry. Now, his elder son was in the field out there working. And as he came and drew nigh to the house, he heard music and dancing. He called one of the servants and asked what these things meant. Your brother has come, and your father hath killed the fatted calf, because he hath received him safe and sound. And the elder brother was angry. He would not go in, therefore came his father out and entreated him to come in. He said to his father, Lo, these many years do I serve thee, neither transgressed I at any time thy commandment. And yet thou never gavest me a kid, that's a little goat. I didn't even have a goat feast that I might make merry with my friends. But as soon as this thy son was come, which hath devoured thy living with harlots, thou hast killed for him the fatted calf. And he said unto him, Son, thou art with me forever, and all that I have is thine. Think of that statement there. And all that I have is thine. And you know, everybody that belongs to God, that same thing is being said to you at this moment and at this time over church on the radio. All that I have is thine.

0: All that I have is thine, says the Father God to you, and praise the Lord also to me. I love how the son who, the wandering son, had come home. He says, I will arise, I'll go to my father, and I will say unto him, in other words, I'm going to go not with a haughty attitude, I'm going to go humble. I'll say, Father, I've sinned. I'll look him right in the eye. I've sinned against heaven and before you. I'm no more worthy to be called your son. Make me as one of the hired servants. Well, you know, that'd be a good position. They had plenty to eat and all was well with them. But when he arose, he came to his father. Why? His father saw him coming from a great way off. His father ran to him and fell on his neck and kissed him. And so then the son actually said, I've sinned against heaven and in your sight. I'm no more worthy to be called your son. But the father, he wasn't even thinking, but he just said, bring forth the best robe, put it on him, and put a ring on his hand, shoes on his feet, and kill the fatted calf, and let us eat, and let us be merry. Praise the Lord, praise the Lord. Sharon.
1: You know, until you wrote that song, I had never really thought about the older brother. And I want to tell you something, that, you know, when I was listening to the song, it's such a love song, David. It really is a love song. And
0: you're talking about attitude, Sharon. That's what you're talking about. On the elder brother who stayed home. And he, for whatever reason, he never realized, because it said up front when he did the division, he said he gave to them their parts.
1: So he already had something.
0: So he had it, but he's out there, and he's thinking about how bad this younger son had gone out and blew his money in some way, and he had a bad attitude. So he had a bad attitude. He answering said to his father, lo, these many years do I serve you, and I haven't transgressed at any time your commandment. You know, very, very legalistic. Legalistic with an attitude. And yet thou hast not even gave me a kid sandwich, or a baby goat sandwich, you know, that I might make merry with my friends. But as soon as this thy son was come, which hath devoured thy living with harlots, thou hast killed for him the fatted calf. And then the father very tenderly said, son, you're ever with me, and all that I have is yours. All that I have is thine. The Lord wants every believer listening to Church on the Radio today to hear that well and think about that and consider it, of how good God and how much he loves me. He loves you. He loves us individually and all that he has. So I could just say this. You're not going to scare God with any big request you have. He's a big father, and he's a love father, and he's a lavish, prayer-answering, wonderful father. Amen and amen. I guess we just should back up here. We should praise the Lord. We just need to stand up and give the Lord praise right now, right here on Church on the Radio.

0: you, Jesus. Thank you, Lord. Thank you, Lord. I tell this often. I'm just a young boy. I've been saved just not many weeks. And Pastor Roy Sprague said, now, David, when you can't think of anything to do, just say, praise the Lord. Glory to God. Hallelujah. Thank you, Jesus. So I'm still remembering that. Praise the Lord. Glory to God. Hallelujah. Thank you, Jesus. Sharon, tell us some good things about Jesus, okay? Give 10 good things about Jesus.
1: Well, he rescues you. He rescues you from your enemies.
0: He rescues us from our enemies. Right. Okay, I'll be your interpreter.
1: He sets you high up on a rock.
0: He sets me high up on a rock. Okay.
1: He comforts you in all your troubles.
0: He comforts me in all of my trouble.
1: He gives you an abundant harvest.
0: He gives me an abundant harvest.
1: And David, we like this one. He restores what the enemy has stolen.
0: He restores what the enemy has stolen from me.
1: He hides you in the shadow of his wings.
0: He hides me in the shadow of his wings.
1: He delivers you from evil.
0: Jesus delivers me from evil.
1: He rescues you from every trap.
0: He rescues me from every trap. Okay.
1: He's your defender.
0: He's my defender.
1: He's your provider.
0: He's my provider.
1: He is mercy.
0: He is my mercy.
1: He is a God of justice.
0: He is a God, a Lord of justice.
1: And one more. He never changes.
0: My Jesus never changes.

0: In Isaiah 52, we're encouraged to shake ourselves from the dust, arise and sit down. You say, well, how could you arise and sit down? Well, you arise out of where you are to be seated in the heavenly places, far above all principality, power, might, and dominion. Verse 7 talks about the beautiful feet of those that talk about good things, those who say good things, those who you love to see coming because they're going to be real encouraging to you. You ever been to the place where that somebody was driving up in the front of your house, you happen to look out the front window, and you said, oh, my goodness, oh, no. and you wondered if the car was parked at a place where it looks like you were home because you'd like not to be home for a little bit. And the reason that usually is because people do not publish peace. They publish sorrow. They publish self-centeredness, et cetera, troubles, trials. But how beautiful upon the mountains. That means on top of the circumstances. You want to be popular with other people, then be on top of your circumstances. Encourage yourself in the Lord. Pray in the Spirit. Confess the Word of God. Commune with the Lord on a daily basis and a continual basis. You'll keep yourself in the position that you'll have beautiful feet. So anywhere you go to visit, they won't be hoping that you don't see that they're home, but they'll want to be home, and they'll want you to come, and they'll want you to stay because you bring life and light and encouragement. How beautiful upon the mountains are the feet of him that bringeth good tidings. That'll always make you welcome. That publisheth peace, that you're always talking about good things, and you're exhorting and building up. That bringeth good tidings of good. You bring good reports. You bring good stories. You bring the good word. You bring a good word of encouragement. That bringeth good tidings of good. That publisheth salvation. That saith unto Zion, or your neighbor, your God reigns, neighbor. Your God reigns. You belong to the reigning God, to the reigning family. Isn't that beautiful? Now, Isaiah 53, we started out to talk about, who hath believed our report? And to whom is the arm of the Lord revealed? For he, now this is talking about Jesus, for he shall grow up before him as a tender plant, and as a root out of a dry ground. He hath no form nor comeliness. And when we shall see him, there is no beauty that we should desire him. He is despised and rejected of men, a man of sorrows and acquainted with grief. Yes, the Lord has been acquainted with grief. And we hid, as it were, our faces from him. He was despised, and we appreciated him not. Surely he hath, past tense, surely he hath borne our griefs, or sickness, and carried our sorrows, or diseases. Yet we did esteem him stricken, smitten of God, and afflicted. But he was wounded for this reason. Jesus was wounded for our transgressions. Jesus was bruised for your iniquities. The chastisement of your peace was upon him, and with his stripes you are healed. Now I'm going to come over to Isaiah 53 and 8. That just comes on down to the 8th verse, actually. He was taken from prison and from judgment, and who shall declare his generation? This is talking about the Lord Jesus. For he was cut off out of the land of the living, for the transgression of my people was he stricken. That first part of verse 8 says, he was taken from prison and from judgment. So he was taken at night, as you know, and it was a mockery of a trial so far as that's concerned. And the question is asking, who shall tell about Jesus? Who shall declare his generation? Well, it was said then by through Isaiah the prophet, but it is said today through the voice that you're hearing now. This is still the voice of prophecy. The spirit of prophecy goes forth today as I say over this broadcast, and who shall declare his generation? Let me interpret that for you. Who will tell people about the Lord Jesus Christ? Who will tell people about the Lordship of Jesus? Who will tell people about the redeeming grace and the blood of our Lord Jesus Christ that was spilled and resurrected for our benefit, and that we can receive Christ as Lord of our life? We can live the victorious life through Christ Jesus our Lord. So the question is asked today, who will tell people about Jesus? Oh, let everyone listening today say, here am I, Lord, I will tell what I know about Jesus. You may be like the person who said, all I know is I was blind and now I see. And yet if you tell that much, you know you'll have a whole lot more to tell. You've got wealth. You have a wealth of information inside you. Who will tell people about Jesus? Who shall declare his generation? For he was cut off out of the land of the living. But you're not cut off out of the land of the living. You're in the land of the living. And the Lord Jesus, the Father God, depend upon you and depend upon me to tell people what we know about Jesus. This is the moment and this is the day of evangelism. Praying intercessory prayer for the lost to be saved. And for the Lord to thrust out, force out laborers into his harvest field, for the harvest is white and ready for the reaping. And who shall tell people about Jesus? Well, praise God, our answer can be this day. And if you'll follow me in this, this will be a good confession. The Lord will begin to work with it, and he'll begin to help you and cause it to come to pass. Say this with me, and who shall declare his generation? Now, we're going to answer that. Here am I. Say that. Lord, send me. I'll declare his generation. I'll tell people what I know about Jesus. And Father God, I believe that the Holy Spirit will help me because I've been given a spirit of power and of love and of a sound mind. I've been given the tongue of the learned that I may know how to speak a word in season to him that is weary. You just now tuned in and heard those long pauses. I was leading a confession. And those who were listening were to be following that confession as we were making a good confession and letting the Lord then cause it to be made good.
1: Jesus is my Lord. And I'll tell people what I know about Jesus. That's what we ought to be saying. Jesus is my Lord, and I'll tell people what I know about Jesus. I'm thinking about writing the song, There's a Whole Lot of People Going Home, and by the signs of time, it won't be long. In the twinkling of an eye, we'll all be gone. There's a whole lot of people going home. I was at a Dwayne Friend homecoming in the great state of Missouri. I'd been there and I'd done some singing and we had a grand time for several days. And I'm on my way back from Missouri, back through the back roads there and then right on into the main highways. And I'm coming in through toward Joplin. And I got to thinking about, I saw the license tags on cars. I started seeing New Mexico, Texas, you know, and Minnesota, different states represented just looking at the license plates. And it just kind of in the natural, I said, well, there's a whole lot of people going home. I guess I thought they was going home because I was going home. I'm on my way to Tulsa. And there's a whole lot of people going home. And that kind of came back at me, and I started thinking about the great home going that's coming our way and that we're coming to it very quickly here when the trumpet of God's going to sound. And so I began to write the song, and so I began to study the word about that. And so I'm going into 1 Thessalonians 4 now, but I would not have you to be ignorant, brethren, concerning them which are asleep, that you sorrow not, even as others which have no hope. Because there's going to be a rapture, see. For if we believe that Jesus died and rose again, even so, them that also which sleep in Jesus will God bring with him. For this we say unto you, by the word of the Lord, that we which are alive and remain unto the coming of the Lord shall not precede them which are asleep. For the Lord himself shall descend from heaven with a shout, and with the voice of the archangel, with the trump of God, and the dead in Christ shall rise first. Then we, which are alive and remain, shall be caught up together to meet them in the clouds. And so shall we ever be with the Lord. Then out of Corinthians, it will all happen in a moment in the twinkling of an eye when the last trumpet is blown, for there will be a trumpet blast from the sky, and all the Christians who have died will suddenly become alive with new bodies that will never, never die. And then we who are still alive shall suddenly have new bodies too. For our earthly bodies, the ones we have now that can die, must be transformed into heavenly bodies that cannot perish, but will live forever. And I started writing these words.

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Blessed is the man that walketh not in the counsel of the ungodly, nor standeth in the way of sinners, nor sitteth in the seat of the scornful. But his delight is in the law of the Lord, and in his law doth he meditate day and night. And he shall be like a tree planted by the rivers of water, that bringeth forth his fruit in his season. His leaf also shall not wither, and whatsoever he doeth shall prosper.

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Bless the Lord, O my soul, and forget not all of his benefits, who forgiveth all thine iniquities, who healeth all thy diseases.

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This is Dorothy French from Eufaula, Oklahoma. And Matthew 7:24 talks about a wise man building his house upon a rock. And Brother David was a wise man building this network on the rock of Jesus. It's properly called Oasis because we can hear a word in due season through song, sermon, or interview that will let us get through a battle, further our spiritual growth, or maybe we just need to enter into his rest. I'm thankful the Oasis is a vessel of honor dedicated to furthering the kingdom of God.

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And if we know that He hears us, whatever we ask, we know that we have the petitions that we have asked of Him.

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Many years ago, I can remember how that we used to gather around the old supper table back home. Most every afternoon as I was out playing, I'd hear this familiar call. Jack, Jack, son, come home. It's supper time. And I'd soon make my way home to gather around the supper table with Mom and Dad and my brothers and sisters. And this is a wonderful memory, and yet those days are gone forever now. But you know, it brings to my heart a hope that's more precious even than the memory of my childhood days. The hope and the knowledge that one day God Himself will call all of His children home for the greatest supper time of them all. And we'll be with Jesus.

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Psalm 138 from The Message. Thank you. Everything in me says thank you. Angels listen as I sing my thanks. I kneel in worship, facing your holy temple, and say it again. Thank you.

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Hi, my name is Pam Koshan. I'm here in Norfolk, Virginia. I have all my radios turned to Oasis Network. I wake in the morning to the music, which I can carry in my heart all day long. And when I leave the radio on, when I've gone to do some errands, it's like an old friend waiting for me when I get home. I enjoy the music and I enjoy the teaching. It gives me great peace in my heart, knowing God is always with me. Thank you, Oasis.

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And while they looked steadfastly toward heaven as he went up, behold, two men stood by them in white apparel, which also said, Ye men of Galilee, why stand ye gazing up into heaven? This same Jesus, which is taken up from you into heaven, shall so come in like manner as ye have seen him go into heaven.

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